That's Rolling Stones from Foreign Tongues, Never Wanna Lose You. If you were at the Half Moon in Putney the other night, you would have seen Chris Jagger play on stage, Mick's brother. And I must say, it's great to see Mick there as well in support. You know, I mean, such a big rock star, has been for all of my life, probably yours too. You know, he turns up to support his brother in the Half Moon in Putney, which is a small pub gig. And, you know, I got to say, I do admire that kind of thing. I just hope that their relationship was always good throughout the 60s and the 70s, when the excesses on the band were enormous. You know, and Christmas came around, and, you know, whether he got invited to his stately home and had to walk past the brand new Continental Bentley on the gravel outside, I don't know. But I certainly hope they did, you know, stick together and, you know, kind of shared the vibe, or they deed some of the wealth, I hope. But perhaps not. I don't know. Anyway, Foreign Tongues is a new one from the Rolling Stones, and it's as good as it's ever going to get. Never Wanna Lose You was the track we just played. But like I said, I really love the way Mick is turning out for his brother's gigs and showing him support. I think it's great.

brand new music from Gary Twin and the 20 Flight Rockers. That's Punishment and Crime. It gets a thumbs up from me. All right, second spotlight on the show this week. And also playing live for us at Q Burn at the Hampton Sailing Club on the 18th. Rock, rock.

There it is, the opening track to the brand new album from Vince Ray. Back in the Shack is the name of the album. It's a goodie. That is Vince's version of Rocket USA, originally released under the name of Suicide, featuring Alan Vega and Martin Rev, as he called himself back then. Reva B, I believe, is the real name. But it's all interesting stuff. They've also done Vince has also covered Ghost Rider. That's another one from Suicide as well. We'll play that a little later on. Meantime, let's get with this one for the second track under the spotlight for the second hour this week here at Q-Burn.

I had a rooster call. Trying to come home, cause I've been having a ball. Crawl around the back door, cause I camped on the front. I hear the neighbor holler, you dirty old country boy. Just around midnight, when everybody's asleep, that's when I head out.

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Excellent stuff. I call this sort of music voodoo rock. I don't know whether I'm right with that, but, you know, I'm happy with it. And as long as you are, then it's okay. I hope Vince is as well, because I'll be running into him live at Hampton Sailing Club, of course, September 18th. Is it the 18th? Let me check. Hang on a sec. I've got it here somewhere. Got it written down somewhere. Hang on. Yeah. Just a sec. Because, September 18th. Yes, it is. September 18th. Put it in your diary, okay? Headlining, it'll be Vince Ray playing tracks from old and new tracks, I guess, but a lot of new tracks from his brand new album, Back in the Shack. It'll probably be hard copy on sale as well, because Vince will bring it. There may even be some groovy T-shirts, merch and stuff. So make sure you have a ticket, and I'll look forward to seeing you and indeed Vince there. In fact, I'll probably grab a quick video interview with the man himself. Let's see. So we had Rocket USA, Midnight Creep. We'll get another two tracks from this album before the end of the show. How's that for a deal? Yeah, I thought you'd like that. Okay, we've got Dominic Crane. And this is a cute little song called So Mosley.

0: Isn't that great? That's Dominic Crane and a track called So Mosley. Right here at Q-Burn, in for the duration on your favourite station. PA here just winging my way through another show. And just over another 30 minutes to go, but that will fly by, so just stick around, OK?
1: Bouncing. Bouncing. Bouncing. Bouncing. Around the world. PA's Q-Burn. Your weekly independent syndicated alternative music radio. 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Seriously cool lineup as the Lawyer and the Draper make a welcome return and are followed by voodoo rocker Vince Ray.
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1: 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Q-Burn, live, September 26th. PA hopes to

brand new from Sheryl Crow. What a great little song that is. She always comes up with the goods, that's for sure. Freedom. Actually, Freedom Bus. Yeah, it's a clean version as well. Jeez, I mean, we had to get the editors, on the case with that one. Didn't want to miss out on it, basically. But there had to be a lot done.

is as Brian Houston from the current album Hot Diggity, and that was Please Don't Tell My Mama. Yeah, I mean, Please Don't Tell My Mama.

Good to have Simple Minds back, isn't it? Beginner Boys, which of course they are not. They've been around for ages, but yeah, new product from Simple Minds, it gets a thumbs up from me. Right, let's get back under the spotlight with the second spotlight act this week here at Q-Burn. And we're digging into the new album from Vince Ray, Back in the Shack. It's groovy, but it is what you would expect groovy. Okay, so yeah, here's his version of Suicide's Ghost Rider.

There it is, Vince Hill from Back in the Shack. It's his current album, and it is fairly fresh. It's only just come out, and that's his version of Ghost Rider. Like I said, Alan and Martin Revin on that one, Alan Vega. Suicide, back in the 70s, did it, that's it. And also Rocket USA, which is also featured on the album as the opening track, which we played earlier on. Right, let's get the final track on the album on next. This is Bo Diddley Dance.

0: It's Rider All from Vince Ray's brand new album, Back in the Shack. I've got CD. I've got hard copy. If I were you, I'd get hard copy. You can probably get hard copy when Vince turns up to headline on September the 18th. Funnily enough, I've got some details here.
1: 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Seriously cool lineup as the Lawyer and the Draper make a welcome return and are followed by voodoo rocker Vince Ray.
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1: Playing tracks from his latest album, Back in the Shack. All hosted by Peter P.A. Anthony. 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A unique venue right on the River Thames. A stone's throw from Hampton Court Palace, TW12 2EW. 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It all begins at 7 and runs through until 11. Q-Burn, live, September 26th. PA hopes to see you there.
0: It's actually September 18th, all right? Sounds confusing at the end. I don't know what I I don't know why I didn't chop that ending off. But anyway, September 26th, he could be referring to the year. But it's confusing. It's actually happening September 18th. So write that clearly down and look forward to seeing you. It will be a great night. And yeah, Vince Ray, headline, of course, with the Lawyer and the Draper making a return as full support. Plenty of merch there, plenty of hard copy to buy.

as Mark Valentine high in the underground. He was great when he played live for Q-Burn as well at the Hampton Sailing Club back in the summer. What a gorgeous day that was. Clear blue sky, brilliant sunshine out on the river. Nothing better. Don't forget, September 18th is the date of the next one. Okay, that's later on this month. Just thought I'd drag that interview. September 18th, that's later this month. It's, well into September now by the time you're hearing this show. I'd get hard copy if I were you, and I'd get some tickets too. And I'd trust in the fact that there may be merch on sale. So I'd bring some cash money. We like to keep cash alive. You know, too many people just pulling out a card these days. There's nothing like cash. I know the government hates it. It's all about control. So bring some cash. We love cash.

Hello again. Glad you can be with me here at Pitchford Towers for another Solid Gold Sounds. It's yours truly, Chris, with 2 hours of super tunes on your favourite radio station and anytime on demand through Mixcloud.com. As always, it's some 70s, essentially 80s, and a couple from before and beyond. This is the home of the almost impossible end of the line quiz, which will play in hours 1 and 2. The idea being that we hit you with the very last bit of a big hit record and see if you can identify it before the end of the show. If you'd like a mention on the programme, you can get in touch with Solid Gold Sounds anytime during the week, either by text on 07935 293 622. You can email solidgoldsounds.show@gmail.com, and you can follow us on Twitter at solidgold247. So all the usual nonsense on the way, including one of our should-have-been-but-wasn't tracks that sounds for all the world like a hit, but bafflingly never made the UK charts. And it's an absolute cracker from the KLF this time. Coming later this hour, we have a track trio of songs all about radio itself, including a musical tribute to the late, great Steve Wright. Three of the best is from Ultravox, and the long song features in the second hour, where I play the full-length original or extended version that doesn't usually get played on the radio. And that's all wrapped up together with 120 minutes from the Solid Gold playlist to keep you company whatever you're up to today. And this time we've got tracks from Tom Petty and the Heartbreakers, Paul Carrack, Donna Summer, The Mac Band, Martha and the Muffins, and Slade.

unusual collaboration, Robbie Williams and modern country star Brad Paisley, with their tongue-in-cheek look at the different perspectives on culture from the UK and US. First of our three of the best from Ultravox on the way after Desireless.

French vocalist Desireless there with Voyage Voyage, a massive hit all across Europe between 1986 and 88. And I'm not even going to attempt to pronounce her real name, but do check out the album Francois if you can get hold of it. Some excellent tracks on there. Now it's time for the first of our three of the best from Ultravox.

New Wave favourites A Flock of Seagulls there. There were two main sources of inspiration for Iran. The first was a poster they saw during their audition at Zoo Records, which showed a man and woman running away from a flying saucer. This also helped to spark the song's unusual space theme lyrics. The group were also regulars at Eric's Club in Liverpool, where one of the bands had a song with this title, and although not the same song, parts of it stuck with them each night, as they went straight on from there to do their rehearsals. The song proper was recorded at Battery Studios in London, with producer Mike Howlett, who'd been in a short-lived band called Strontium 90, along with The Police's Andy Summers, Stuart Copeland and Sting. He was very much in demand at this time during the 80s, producing many hit singles and albums for leading new wave artists, including The Alarm, China Crisis, Martha and the Muffins, Stephen Duffy and OMD. He also produced the originally titled Secret Secrets album for Joan Armatrading in 1985. Iran is all about a man who sees an attractive woman and attempts to run away from his feelings. But before he gets the chance, they encounter an aurora in the sky and are then abducted by aliens. Of course, happens every day, doesn't it? Solid Gold Sounds with Chris Pitchford on your favourite radio station.

stalemate, follow-up to the UK top 10 song Roses Are Red, which you might remember from the late 80s, that's the Mac Band. A bit of indie rock from Feeder on the way for you soon, after the first play of this week's End of the Line quiz. This is where we fire at you the very last few seconds of a big hit record, like this. Big British band, what do you think that is? We'll play it again a couple more times now, and again in the second hour.

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0: on Patti and the Heartbreakers, concluding this week's track trio of songs all about radio. And that last track is my tribute to the most brilliant man who ever graced the airwaves, the late, great Steve Wright.
1: We'll be back after this.

legendary Toronto new wavers Martha and the Muffins from an album of cover versions called Coverama. That's their version of the Beats' Save It For Later. The band have said that while they knew and loved the Beats' Mirror in the Bathroom, they weren't actually familiar with the song Save It For Later until their manager Graham Stairs suggested that they pitch a cover version of it to accompany the trailer of an upcoming Netflix series. They were on a tight schedule and managed to record it in just 3 days. But the whole idea was discarded by the producers in the end, so the band were left with what they describe as a pretty catchy version of the song without a home. So they suggested to Graham Stairs that maybe he could ask all of the artists on his books to do a cover of one of their favourite songs. And so the concept of the Coverama album was born. And now it's on to this week's Should Have Been But Wasn't from the KLF.

was the last thing that I heard. I searched for the answer.

That's a rare track from the KLF, released in 1989. It was originally going to be the first track from the White Room album, but it never quite made it onto there in the end. First heard it on the Roundtable show in the late 80s, and it was one of those tracks that just sprang out to me as one that would be a massive hit. But sadly, it wasn't to be.

0: Love's Great Adventure, the second of our three of the best this week from Ultravox. 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
2: Chris Pitchman, playing a better variety of music.

classic from Thin Lizzy here on Solid Gold Sounds. Now it's time to have another go at the end of the line quiz. That's where we play you the dying seconds of a big hit record. See if you can figure out what it is before the end of the show. And this time it sounds like this. Any idea what that is from a huge British group who can never decide whether they want to get back together again? There's a big clue. I'll leave the clues there. Any idea what that is? The end of the line quiz clue for this week. OK, we'll reveal the answer to that at the end of the programme. Here it is once more.

Carrick's great 2012 version of When My Little Girl Is Smiling from his Good Feeling CD. And yes, it was from a CD. We don't play many straight from CD these days, but it's the only way I can actually wake up Claude to clean the CD players, give him a good dust off. The song was originally written by Jerry Goffin and Carol King, and first recorded by the Drifters in 1961 at Atlantic Studios, New York City. Its American success wasn't matched by the UK release, but versions by homegrown artists Craig Douglas and Jimmy Justice both subsequently made the UK top 10.

By My Side, one of the few In Excess songs from the Michael Hutchins era that he didn't co-write, although he delivers the lyrics with his usual conviction. It was written by Kirk Pengilly and Andrew Farris from the band while they were touring. Andrew was married and the lifestyle on the road was wearing on him, giving him an overwhelming feeling that most people around were strangers, which he wasn't comfortable with, as he was essentially a family man and missing his wife. By My Side was released as a single in Europe, Australia, Brazil and Japan, but not in the US. The video was directed by Richard Lowenstein, who had a pretty good idea of how to capture Michael and the band on camera by that point. It's set in a dimly lit room where the band performs the song, accompanied by an orchestra. Now it's time for this week's long song from Blancmange.

this week's long song from Blancmange before that, and ELO there when it was released in 1977. Turn to Stone was unusual in being a heavily orchestrated yet computerised epic-sounding rock track. It's the dynamic opener to ELO's landmark double album Out of the Blue. Geoff Lynne wrote it during his marathon two-week session for the album at his songcrafting retreat in Switzerland, and it gained him a BMI certificate for over 1 million radio airplays. It certainly is an everything but the kitchen sink production, with a shuffle beat, multiple layers of strings that dart in and out of the mix, some amazing falsetto harmonies, not to mention the speedily sung lines in the middle, and a cello thrown in for good measure to set the pace. In fact, the song had so much complex layering that ELO had to rely on tapes to reproduce the same sound sequences in concert. Right, we're going to do the answer to this week's end of the line quiz very shortly, after the last of our three of the best this week from Ultravox.

That's Ultravox with Him, bringing to a conclusion our three of the best from them this week, and that's one of my favourite three of the bests ever, I think. Right, it's time to reveal the answer to this week's End of the Line quiz. So just to remind you, the clue from the end of a big hit record sounded like this. One last chance to guess, here we go. Now, you'd have been right if you'd have said Oasis, but which one? Well, it's actually very suitable to Claude the producer. I'm going to play this for him. It's the importance of being idle.

The importance of being idle. Oasis, the answer to this week's End of the Line quiz, played especially for Claude, the producer, who's now looking a bit furtive.

0: From the ashes of an empire, he rose to bring you the very best of country music. Ladies and gentlemen, it's time for the Whiskey and Cigarettes Show, in the company of your Romeo of the Rodeo, your Cowboy Casanova, DJ Nick.
1: 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To all our regular cowgirls and cowboys, welcome back. And if you're new in town, how the stranger, pull up a stool, it's great to have you with us. Of course, we spin the very best, and nothing but the best, of country music for y'all, from Alabama to Zac Brown. And out of this awesomeness, we'll be having a great guest. Dennis Ledbetter will be joining us today. We're going to be kicking off here with featured artist Brack Jones.

from his album I Will Stand, Kenny Chesney and She's Got It All, that went to number one in Billboard on August the 30th of 97. Tammy supplied you with How the Leaving Feels, and Seeing Us In was featured artist Brack Jones, an ode to Tom. You are tuned in to the Whiskey and Cigarettes Show in the company of your Cabacasnova, Remy the Rodeo, and the Itani Janek. Spin the very best, and nothing but the best, of country music for y'all from Alabama to Zach Brown. Our people, as always, we enjoy bringing you crazy facts from around the world. Our first crazy fact is that craft singles, often considered a staple for sandwiches, are not technically classified as cheese. Instead, they must be marketed as a cheese product. Back the tunes. Enjoy featured artist Ryan Ernest.

It's been 10 years since we met that summer day. I'm glad he let me change your name. It all started with a little phrase. Meet me in the morning for coffee, baby.

from his album by that same name, Merle Haggard and Mama Tried, that went to number one in Billboard on August the 31st of 1968. Tara Shannon supplied you with I Know Who I Am, and Seeing Us In was featured artist Ryan Ernest and Meet Me in the Morning for Coffee. You are tuned in to the Whiskey and Cigarettes Show in the company of your Cabo Casanova, Remy the Rodeo, Andy Tandajnik, spinning more country music, new and shake a stick at, from Alabama to Zac Brown. And our next crazy fact, my people, is that thanks to a law from the 1960s, Disney World in Florida has the legal right to construct a nuclear plant if ever it so chose. Back the tunes, enjoy featured artist Chad Shue.

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6: And we are back. 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From Pigeon Forge, Tennessee, Tara Thompson supplied you with Hillbilly High. And Seeing Us In was featured artist Chad Shu and Too Much Damage Has Been Done. 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Back the tunes. 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

from his album by that same name, Don Gibson and Woman, Sensuous Woman, that went to number one in Billboard on September the 2nd of 1972, Taryn Papa supplied you with You're the Inspiration, and Seeing Us In was featured artist Terry Knight and Train Track. You are tuned into the Whiskey and Cigarettes Show in the company of your Cabagasnivir, Remy the Rodeo, Andy at Andy Janek. Spin the very best, and nothing but the best, of country music for y'all from Alabama to Zach Brown. And our next crazy fact is that the Ohio State Reformatory uses a location in the film The Shawshank Redemption was saved from demolition and turned into a popular tourist site, purchased from the state for just $1. Back the tunes, enjoy, featured artist, Rusty Dillard.

from his album Home, Dierks Bentley and Am I the Only One, that went to number one in Billboard on September the 3rd of 2011, Taylor Austin Dye supplied you with First, and Seeing Us In was featured artist Rusty Dillard with Live and Die. You are tuned in to the Whiskey and Cigarettes Show in the company of your Cabagasnova, Remy the Rodeo, Andy Tandy Janek, spinning more country music, new and shake a stick at, from Alabama to Zach Brown. Our people, our next crazy fact is that in the state of California, those convicted of driving under the influence, or DUI, must sign the Watson Admonishment, a document that acknowledges the dangers of DUI. Those who cause fatal accidents after signing the document face murder charges instead of manslaughter. Back the tunes, enjoy, featured artist, Michael Owens.

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8: And we are back. Before the break, you heard Warner Mac and The Bridge Washed Out. That went to number one in Billboard on September the 4th of 1965. Taylor Holder supplied you with Halfway to Hell. And Seeing Us In was featured artist Michael Owens and Lady. You are tuned into the Whiskey and Cigarettes Show in the company of your cab guest never, Remy the Rodeo, Andy at Andy Janek, spinning country music like nobody's business, from Alabama to Zach Brown. 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Hit the spotlight today. And my people, the time has come to be the interview that we conducted with Dennis Ledbetter. And right after the interview, more great country music to follow. So we invite you to sit back, relax, and enjoy the country stylings of Mr. Dennis Ledbetter.

0: That was Dennis Ledbetter and I Don't Drink Anymore. You are tuned in to the Whiskey and Cigarettes Show in the company of your cabaret casanova, Remy the Rodeo, and the Italian Dijonek. And my people, it's truly an honor and a pleasure to welcome back to the show the one, the only, Dennis Ledbetter. Hey, Dennis, how are you? And welcome back.
1: Hello, Nick. I'm glad to be back. I'm doing fine.
0: Well, we're very, very happy to have you back, sir. And it has been a hot minute since you and I got to talk. And here you are, of course, with a great new song that we've been just listening to, of course, I Don't Drink Anymore. Now, when it comes to the origins of this song, how did it come about? What was the inspiration and the genesis of this song?
1: Well, I Don't Drink Anymore was written by T.W. Hale. He's my co-producer. And when we went into the studio to do that album, it was intentionally a heartbreak album. I had gone through a divorce and I was trying to purge all that stuff through words and music. And T.W. pitched that song to me and I said, you know, as many sad songs as we got on this album, we better put some up-tempo stuff here. And he pitched that song to me. And I had a good friend of mine, Lee Sims, who I'd been wanting to do a duet for a long time. And I called him and he agreed and we did it. We did a little duet number there and he did a great job on the song.
0: He most certainly did. I think that your two voices definitely pair very, very well together. And as you were mentioning, this song, of course, is featured on your I Should Have Known Better album. Now, when it comes to this album as a whole, you know, you gave us an idea of obviously, I guess, where it kind of came from initially. But how would you best describe it? I mean, what would you say people are getting with I Should Have Known Better, the album?
1: I think that everybody, when they get sad or they have a traumatic experience, I think people like to go and find sad songs so that they can find something that appeals to them, you know, in that time of crisis. I know when I'm down, I like listening to sad songs, and what better than a good cheating song.
0: That is very true indeed. And as of course you know, and as we know, country music has always been about telling the truth, even when the truth hurts. And what is something that you have learned about yourself through songwriting that you might never have discovered any other way?
1: Well, that's a tough question, Nick. I don't know that I've discovered anything that I wouldn't have discovered, but my music gives me an outlet to express my feelings. And those feelings are, you know, whether they're sad or happy or a party song or anything like that, they just come upon you and you got to take advantage of that.
0: I definitely think that is true. And I know that you, of course, are stone cold traditionally country. And as we know, country music has changed dramatically over the years. Some people might not even call it country anymore. But what do you think that modern country sometimes does get right that earlier generations didn't? And what do you think it may have lost along the way?
1: I'm just recently hearing some new artists and some new music that actually reminds me of some traditional country. It's a little bit more progressive than the original traditional country, but I'm hearing more steel and more fiddle. And I'm hearing some vocals that are really sounding traditional country now. The fact that we strayed away from it, sort of upset me, and that's one of the reasons I got into country music, was try to at least have some small part in saving traditional country music.
0: Exactly, because I know you've already been the flag bearer for traditional country, and we're definitely very glad that you did decide to go and get into music and bring out the songs that you did. And you know, a great songwriter like yourself can turn an ordinary moment into something unforgettable. And what would you say was the most ordinary experience that has ever inspired an extraordinary song for you?
1: I had a song called By Yourself, and it was on my first album. And that song sort of wrote itself. I was driving in my car, and I used to, tell a little joke, what's the loneliest bayou in the world? And it's by yourself. And it just happened and it sort of overtook me. I didn't really write it. It sort of wrote itself.
0: And I think that's a wonderful moment when that happens to songwriters indeed. And when you are writing, are you more interested in making people feel something or make them think about something? Or do you believe that the best songs should do both?
1: They probably should do both, but I'm most interested in tapping into people's emotions and how they feel, how they're feeling at a particular point in time. Pain is a lot easier to write about than happy is.
0: I've noticed this said about a lot of talking to a lot of singer-songwriters that they do say that it's easier to write about pain than it is about happiness, indeed. And also every artist does reach a point when they have to decide whether to follow the audience or follow their own instincts. Now, have you ever had to choose between what people wanted from you and what you wanted creatively?
1: I don't think I've come to that point. I think I've come I've been paying a lot of attention to my audience, and I think my audience appreciate what I brought to them. I haven't really tried to do anything that I didn't think my audience would enjoy.
0: In fact, and I definitely think you've done that in a brilliant, brilliant way. And also, I think something that we can both agree on, and a lot of people say, is that music can connect strangers in ways that conversation sometimes can't. And what would you say was the most meaningful reaction you've ever received from someone who heard one of your songs?
1: I think if you drive me to drinking, I'll buy the gas. Really, it was a good hook. It's got a great beat, and a lot of people have come to me and said this is a great anti-drinking and driving song, but it's still a good party song. And they seem to have enjoyed it. It's been my most played record on the internet.
0: And I can't but to disagree. Go ahead.
1: It was just a song that had a really good hook and a good melody, a good beat, and people just got into it. That was my first release as an artist, and that went to number one on the independent record charts.
0: Which I think was definitely a great start indeed, and you definitely can't argue with the audience when it comes to that. And when you reach the great age of, say, 110, and are looking back on your career, what do you hope you'll be most proud of? The songs that you wrote, the people you touched, or the risks that you took?
1: I don't think you can have one without the other. But I would hope that when I'm 110 and I'm probably 6 feet under, I'm just proud of the fact that, people judge they judge success in a lot of different ways, and most of the time it's money. And I can't say that I've made a lot of money with my music, but I've got people all over the world because of people like you that are listening to my music and enjoying it. And that's the thing I'm most proud of is the audience that I've been able to get to follow me. I know the folks in Europe love my music. They like it real well, and I enjoy that. I really do.
0: Oh, this is true. I have literally witnessed people dancing to some of your songs. They've literally created dance routines to some of them. It's actually beautiful. It always puts a smile on my face saying, I know that man and he does great work. And so it's wonderful to see that. And curiously, when it comes to your family, what do they think of this side of you being a singer-songwriter?
1: I don't know if it's the same in every other family, but I've got a couple of people in my family that are very supportive of my music, and the others, they're not negative about my music, but they're not super supportive of it. I guess that's because my music happened to be the reason for some of my breakups, so they weren't real happy about that.
0: I can understand that, but as I said, it's good to know there are members within the Ledbetter clan that do support you, and that's a wonderful thing. And for those who want to stay up to date with everything you do have going on, Dennis, be it upcoming gigs, upcoming music, and what have you, where can we send these folks to?
1: Well, I guess DennisLedbetter.com would be a good place to go. It's a brand new, about a year old website, but it's very well done and it's got a lot of information on there. We've got the Josie Awards coming up in September the 18th, I believe it is. And thankfully, I've been nominated for Male Vocalist of the Year for Traditional Country. I've been nominated. The song What's Wrong with This Jukebox has been nominated for Song of the Year, Traditional Country. And the album, I Should Have Known Better, is nominated for Album of the Year, Traditional Country. So we're going to have a good time in Nashville on that.
0: I'm sure you will, and definitely crossing fingers that you can walk away with a statue or two, or maybe even three. But definitely best of luck when it comes to that. And speaking of great things, we are going to see out here with another fantastic song of yours, which, as I mentioned, rather selfishly, I selected because it is a personal favorite of mine as well. And that is the title track to the album, which of course is "I Should Have Known Better." Now, when it comes to this one, any stories or anecdotes you'd like to add when it came to the birth of this song?
1: I wrote this song with a gentleman that's passed. We co-wrote it, and the song had been in my archives for about 7 years, and I don't know, I just never felt good about the lyrics and that much. I liked the beat, I liked the melody and all that, but I just didn't feel like it had the right lyrics. And then I got a divorce recently, about a year ago, I guess. And I sat down with that song and I rewrote the verses. I left the choruses pretty much the same, but I rewrote the verses and it sort of explained how I was feeling about the breakup. And so I liked the song a lot. My ex-wife didn't like it too much.
0: I wonder why, but that said, I think it's a fantastic song, and we are going to see you out here with it, of course. This will be, of course, Dennis Ledbetter, and I Should Have Known Better. Dennis, I once again thank you so much for your time. I truly appreciated it. And of course, I want to wish you continued success with your career and all the very best for the remainder of 2026.
1: I appreciate what you do for me over there in Europe. Nick, you help me out a lot over there. I appreciate it.
0: Well, we appreciate you, sir. Well, my people, you heard it from the wonderful Dennis Ledbetter. Be sure to check him out if you've yet to do so. He is definitely worth your time. He has an awesome album out there. I Should Have Known Better. Be sure to check it out. Here is, of course, the title track for you. You are tuned into the Whiskey and Cigarettes Show with your Italian DJ Nick. We'll be right back after this.

I Should Have Known Better and I Don't Drink Anymore. Two great songs provided for you by Dennis Ledbetter. Now, my people, we strongly suggest that you pick up a copy of his latest album, I Should Have Known Better, today. You are tuned in to the Whiskey and Cigarettes Show in the company of your Cabaret Casanova, Remy the Rodeo, and the Tandy Janek. More great country music on the horizon now with featured artists LaFroy.

from his album Wide Open, Jason Aldean and Big Green Tractor, that went to number one in Billboard on September the 5th of 2009, Taylor Borton supplied you with Between You and Me, and Seeing a Sin were featured artists Lefroy and Bad Company. You are tuned in to the Whiskey and Cigarettes Show in the company of your cabagist never, Remy the Rodeo, Andy Tandy Janek. Ah, people, the time has come to say au revoir, sayonara, de zidania, auf wiedersehen, bye-bye, arrivederci, and more, as regrettably we have come to the conclusion of the show. But do not cry, do not weep, do not by any means, Big Babble Furniture, as we'll be returning next week to bring a brand new show, and with that, a brand new guest. Speaking of which, we want to renew our thank yous to Dennis Ledbetter for being our guest this week, and we strongly suggest that you pick up a copy of his latest album, I Should Have Known Better, today. Naturally, I want to thank you guys, the listeners, for entering today. Thank you so, so much for your constant, undying support of myself and my show. A huge thank goes out to the mighty, mighty Michael Stover, my five-star manager at MTS Management, and Barb Leatherman for the great jobs that they do. To all the great stations,

Cigarettes Show, and your Italian Diginec. Keep it country. Have a great one. Always remember, as my good friend Castrignano would say, whiskey and cigarettes ain't the show, it's a way of life. Ciao, my people.

0: French for you on the show this morning. They were called Desireless and the song Voyage Voyage.
1: Decades Breakfast. Good morning.
0: Morning, midway through the week. It's Wednesday morning. Let's do

Buddy Holly, brown-eyed handsome man, didn't write that song about me. I've got lovely blue eyes, as I've been told. Ladies and gentlemen, welcome to the Oldies Den for your Wednesday morning. Let's do your lyric game. These are lyrics today. Can you work this one out? Might be a bit tough. Born down in a dead man's town. The first kick I took was when I hit the ground. What's that song? Any ideas on that one? Born down in a dead man's town. The first kick I took was when I hit the ground.

Seekers on your Decades Breakfast. Reminds me of a time when I went to America when I was a mere 16 years old, and they said, what type of potatoes do you want? And I said, can I have old potatoes? Because I didn't like new potatoes. And everybody chuckled, as you can imagine. On this day, 1941, Joe Butler was born of the Loving Spoon.

The loving spoonful on your decade's breakfast, Summer in the City. Let's do a musical birthday on this day, 1942. And the Hollies member, Bernie Calvert, was born.

0: Pretty Elephant, Gimme Gimme Good Lovin' and the Hollies, Bus Stop, Happy Birthday Today, Bernie Calvert, born on this day 1942, alive or past, we do the musical birthdays. Let's do Year of Fortune.
1: 1962
0: this morning, let's go back Bob Dylan for you in a moment. First up, the Beatles.

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Yes, and how many times can a man turn his head and pretend that he just doesn't

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0: go. Classic Bob Dylan on your Decades Breakfast. Blowing in the Wind and the Beatles' Love Me Do. Both those songs back from 1962. On the way, I'll give you lyrics to your lyric game again shortly. And I've got Frankie Valli on the way too. Decades Breakfast
1: 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The Bit in the Middle, 1961.
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0: There you go, there's Mudd and Oh Boy on your Decades Breakfast. Number one for them in 1975 and a number two for Joe Brown in 1961. A Picture of You, that's your Bit in the Middle Part One.
1: Breakfast with Mark Gale.

Dave Edmonds, Queen of Hearts on your Decades Breakfast. Got Gene McDaniels for you in a moment. First up, we're doing your lyric game. Your lyrics this morning, they are this. Born down in a dead man's town, the first kick I took was when I hit the ground. Any ideas on that song today? It's your lyric game for your Wednesday morning.

Jack Daniels and Tower of Strength, his version of that song on your Decade's Breakfast, and Frankie Valli, the song we love from Greece, literally called Greece. On this day, 1979, the Sugar Hill Gang's song called Rapper's Delight, it was released in the UK.

The early days of rap, 1979, the Sugar Hill Gang ahead of their time with that one, really. At Rapper's Delight on your Decades Breakfast on this day, 1944. Betty Kelly was born, Martha and the Vandellas.

Status Quo, and they're rocking all over the world on your Decades Breakfast. Mark Gale doing your favourites for a Wednesday morning. Let's give the answer to your lyric game. Might have been driving you crazy with this one today. These are the lyrics that I gave you earlier on. Born down in Dead Man's Town. The first kick I took was when I hit the ground. You're kicking yourself with this one this morning. The answer, Bruce Springsteen, born in the USA.

born in the USA, you wouldn't want to live there, cost you an absolute fortune in health insurance. As Bruce Springsteen on your Decades Breakfast. Also, your lyrical answer this morning. Well done if you got that right. Let's have some fun in the next hour. Your 1 second wonder on the way. I'll play a 1 second of a famous song. You see if you can work that one out this morning. It's right.

Sweet and blockbuster on your Decades Breakfast Wednesday morning. It's the oldies you love to sing along to. Hopefully we've got some that you've been singing along to already on the show this morning. If not, maybe you'll sing to this one, yeah?

0: One Second Wonder. Are you ready for this? It's a famous song. It always is, but you don't always get them all right, do you?
1: Give me the music!
0: Got it. There you go. There's your 1 second today. Oh, my days. It's easy peasy.
1: Give me the music!
0: Got it. Hey, don't come easier than that.
2: Is it easy?

Culture Club. Do you really want to hurt me on your decade's breakfast? On this day, 1962, Stephen Jones was born. He was singer and guitarist with Baby Bird.

Been around the world, but there's no place like home. E17 on your Decades Breakfast and Baby Bird. And You're Gorgeous. Morning from Margale on the way. We got more of the songs that you love. The Knack on the way. And your 1 second one. We played it already. We'll play it again. But it really is the easiest one I think we might have ever done.

0: Wednesday, 16th of September, guacamole day today. Learn to make guacamole at home and discover some of the many versatile uses for this tasty invention. From a simple dip to a sandwich, spread and more. It's Step Family Day. Even if they weren't there at birth, step families can be as much as your family as your birth families. Let your step family know you love them and spend time together. And it's Play-Doh Day. 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Let your inner child out and play with Play-Doh. If your name is Aldo, Edie, Edith, Miles, Miley, Milo, or Myla, today is your day.
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that should be in the middle of part two for your Wednesday morning. My Sweet Lord, George Harrison. Number one for him in 1971. And in 1967, a number two for The Move and Flowers in the Rain. Mark Gaylor.

0: Sharona. There you go. There's a knack on your decade's breakfast. It's the songs that you love to sing along to in the morning. Hopefully we send you out for the day happy, singing all the songs, right?
1: Give me the music. Got
0: it. Have you been singing that one already? Have you recognised it? And thought, yeah, I know that one. I'll be singing that later too when we play it. At your 1 Second Wonder for a Wednesday morning, it's Joe

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Texas Midnight Runners, Jackie Wilson said on your Decades Breakfast. Let's do another musical birthday. On this day, 1963, the legend singer-songwriter, what a guy, Richard Marx was born.

If you like that from Richard Marx, check him out online. A song called Through My Veins. Oh, my days. It's beautiful. The sexiest song I think I've ever heard. Wonderful. On this day, 1950, David Bellamy was born. That's right, of the Bellamy Brothers.

just can't stop this thing we started on your decades breakfast. I tell you what, we left it late playing that, playing so many great songs, so many great musical memories and birthdays. We are almost out of time. In fact, they might even cut me off. Anyway, decades breakfast done. Have a great Wednesday. I'll see you in the morning. More of the songs you love on the

0: From the ashes of an empire, he rose to bring you the very best of country music. Ladies and gentlemen, it's time for the Whiskey and Cigarettes Show, in the company of your Romeo of the Rodeo, your Cowboy Casanova, DJ Nick.
1: 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And if you're new in town, how the stranger, pull up a stool, it's great to have you with us. Of course, we spin the very best, and nothing but the best, of country music for y'all from Alabama to Zach Brown. And out of this awesomeness, we'll be having a great guest. Dennis Ledbetter will be joining us today. We're going to be kicking off here with featured artist, Brack Jones.

from his album I Will Stand, Kenny Chesney and She's Got It All, that went to number one in Billboard on August the 30th of 97, Tammy supplied you with How the Leaving Feels, and Seeing Us In was featured artist Brack Jones, an ode to Tom. You are tuned in to the Whiskey and Cigarettes Show in the company of your Cabo Casanova, Remy the Rodeo, and the Tandy Janek. Spin the very best, and nothing but the best, of country music for y'all from Alabama to Zach Brown. Our people, as always, we enjoy bringing you crazy facts from around the world. Our first crazy fact is that craft singles, often considered a staple for sandwiches, are not technically classified as cheese. Instead, they must be marketed as a cheese product. Back the tunes, enjoy featured artist Ryan Ernest.

believe that it's been 10 years since we met that summer day. I'm glad he let me change your name. It all started with a little phrase. Meet me in the morning for coffee, baby.

from his album by that same name, Merle Haggard and Mama Tried, that went to number one in Billboard on August the 31st of 1968. Tara Shannon supplied you with I Know Who I Am, and Seeing Us In was featured artist Ryan Ernest and Meet Me in the Morning for Coffee. 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Back the tunes, enjoy, featured artist, Chad Shue.

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6: And we are back. 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From Pigeon Forge, Tennessee, Tara Thompson supplied you with Hillbilly High. And Seeing Us In was featured artist Chad Shu and Too Much Damage Has Been Done. 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

from his album by that same name, Don Gibson and Woman, Sensuous Woman, that went to number one in Billboard on September the 2nd of 1972, Taryn Papa supplied you with You're the Inspiration, and Seeing Us In was featured artist Terry Knight and Train Track. You are tuned into the Whiskey and Cigarettes Show in the company of your Cabaca Sniver, Remy the Rodeo, and dear Tandy Jeanette. Spin the very best and nothing but the best of country music for y'all from Alabama to Zac Brown. And our next crazy fact is that the Ohio State Reformatory uses a location in the film The Shawshank Redemption was saved from demolition and turned into a popular tourist site, purchased from the state for just $1. 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
2: Good evening and welcome to Midnight Soul. I'm Tim Davis. Tonight it's After Hours. 2 hours of beautifully crafted soul music from some of the finest singers, songwriters and producers of their generation. And as always, we'll be following a few of the threads that lead back to Motown. Let's begin with Grover Washington Jr. and Wine Light.

That was Teddy Pendergrass with Close the Door. Teddy was one of the great voices of Philadelphia soul, but tonight you'll also hear another musical thread running through the programme, Motown. Not just the artists themselves, but the influence Motown had on writers, producers and performers right the way across soul music. Marvin Gaye changed what soul music could be in the 1970s, proving it could be deeply personal, sophisticated and beautifully understated. Now, here's Marvin with After the Dance.

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Tonight, we're following the threads that connect some of the finest soul music ever recorded. The Originals were one of Motown's most underrated groups, and tonight they're part of the story that leads us through some beautifully crafted soul music. 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
1: You're listening to Midnight Soul After Hours on Caroline Coastal with me, Tim Davis. One of the joys of putting a programme like this together is discovering just how connected these artists really are. You follow the careers of the singers, and before long you find yourself following the writers, the arrangers, the producers, and they all help to shape this sound. It's one of the reasons these records still sit together so naturally all these years later. Now here's Luther Vandross with Better Love.

That was Minnie Riperton with Adventures in Paradise. And one of the wonderful things about soul music is that it never stood still. The Motown sound inspired a generation, but artists then took those foundations in their own direction. Brainstorm and Phyllis Hyman are perfect examples of that. 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
2: When most people think of Heatwave, they think of Boogie Nights. Great record. But there was so much more to the band than those hits. Rod Temperton's writing could be sophisticated, soulful, beautifully understated, and that's exactly what we're about to hear.

Earlier I talked about Rod Temperton, and there were so many others whose influence reached far beyond the records they made themselves. Curtis Mayfield was certainly one of them. He was a songwriter, guitarist and producer, and his music continues to inspire generations of soul artists. He's also one of my personal favourites, and I end every one of my daytime shows with his uplifting special classic, Move On Up. Tonight, though, it's a very different side of Curtis. Now here's You're So Good to Me.

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1: 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We've reached one of my favourite parts of tonight's programme, four records that perfectly capture that warmth and sophistication of late 1970s soul music. From the unmistakable harmonies of the Stylistics, we've got the Blackbirds and Tyrone Davis before Quincy Jones brings us Body Heat. Now here's the Stylistics with Mine All Mine.

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1: This is Midnight Soul After Hours with me, Tim Davis. We've reached the final part of tonight's programme, and I'd like to leave you with five records that perfectly capture the sound we've been exploring over the last 2 hours. We'll begin with one of soul music's finest songwriters. This is Curtis Mayfield, and one of the most beautifully crafted songs he ever wrote, The Makings of You.

Eddie Kendricks with Intimate Friends. That's just about all from me for this week's Midnight Soul. I hope you've enjoyed After Hours and some beautifully crafted soul music from artists, writers and producers whose influence is still being felt today. Thank you for your company. I'll be back with more Midnight Soul next Tuesday from 10. Until then, take care. I'll leave you with Earth, Wind & Fire and Love's Holiday. Good night.

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I heard you moved to Austin, got an apartment and settled down. And every once in a while, I start texting, write a paragraph, but then I delete the message. 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
1: Hey folks, let's get right to it. We're going to start with a brand new one from Mary Kay Holt, Pearl Snap Cowboy.

thing out here. Living in the West, it's a crazy thing out here. I live in the West.

That's Brody Nichols, The Last Ranger. We started out with Randy Palmer's latest, It's a Crazy Thing, and in the middle was Andy Hedges and Dom Flemons with the Caltrail Blues. Here comes the Dan Canyon Band, Rodeo Rodeo.

That's Ashley Westcott with Cowboy's Heart. Before that, we had Bobby Marquez, Cowboy Coffee, and Alice Benfer from Australia with the Lady Bushranger. Here comes Gone with the West, their latest Heartbreak Moon.

0: My wife came with me to Roundup in the spring of last year to see just why, when I came back, I'd been grinning ear to ear. I told her I loved working outdoors and sleeping on the ground. She thought we were up to no good, and all the boys was just horsing around. We'd hustle with the Brandon so we could also mend the fence. A week's worth of work for what seemed like 2 days' pay just don't hardly make no sense, but still, when it's in your blood, you can't leave that cowboy life alone. My wife wanted to understand, so she agreed to give her a go. Now, in these modern times, a lot of things have changed. If Brandon's done different on the range, the end result is still the same. An unemployed cowboy knows not to question the rancher who's hiring. And though I'm a traditionalist, this camp's using an electric Brandon iron. We got a gas-powered gen set a-purring where there used to be a fire. And the Brandon iron's connected to it by a long, curly wire. Now, I know I'm not being a purist, but it's better than being broke. But still, burning hide ain't quite as romantic without the campfire smoke. Well, my wife spent her first night there sleeping on the ground and greeted me the next morning wearing such a foreign frown. She spoke the Lord and his son's name often, though not in prayer. And in between their names, she claimed she forgot all the utensils for fixing her hair. Now, cowboys never worry about that upon waking. We just hide it under our hat. But women care more about their odor and appearance and how nicely they're clad. I suddenly thought of sagebrush, but then realized it wasn't quite the same as what my wife really needed to tame that tangled mane. Well, we all still needed to autograph the odd stray doggy or two, but my wife's first priority was fixing that frustrated dew. She started the generator, heated the iron, and began to twirl. Risking smelling like a stockyard, she was determined to be sporting curls. Well, her mirror was the water of the lazy Rio Grande, and she handled that Brandon iron like a weathered old cowhand. When she was done, she looked just as pretty as you please, though she did admit there was a risk of hair damage and disease. Well, heifer's tail in one hand, Brandon iron in the other, I thought of my wife, my best friend. And on that afternoon, the two of us were preoccupied with split ends.
1: Lee walked out in the arena, all dressed up to the brim. Said he just came down from a place called Highland Rim. He said he came to ride the horse, the one they call the brute. But he didn't look like a cowboy in his continental suit. We sniggered at the way he dressed, but he never said a word. He walked right past the rest of us as though he never heard. $1,000 went to the man who could ride this wild cayuse. A meaner horse was never born than the one they call the brute. The horse that he was looking for was in chute number 8.

the gate, standing just inside with 1,500 pounds of hate. The buckskin tried running down, but the stranger was too quick. Stepped astride and threw his arms around the horse's neck, and he pulled himself on the back of the horse they call the brute. Sat like he was born there in his continental suit. The brute's hind legs were in the air, his front legs on the ground.

Banner Canyon and the Hopkin family brand. Circle H burned in the hearts of stewards of their sacred land. And the droughts and the thistles and the disappearing grass. And the faith of ag producers that in time this too shall

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Everyone would love to live like you. But I remember Croydon, Utah, and the hard times it has known, and the hard men and good women, and their children long since grown, and their kindness and their courage and the hunger in their eyes.

That was a nice long line of music and poetry. We had Clint Bradley last with Joshua Jello Boy. Before that was Chris Gunther, Six Bad Men. Bren Hill, The West That Money Couldn't Buy. Carol Markstrom, Juniper and Sage. Admire Strong-Minded Women. Cole Thompson was with the classic The Cowboy in the Continental Suit, a poem by Tom Poley, Split Ends, and Billy Tumbleweed, Door to Time. We're going to go into the next long set with

It's a hard ride back to Belle Fourche. Northern prairies thick with snow. Lost the road out of Amadon. Still, I'll make it through to Buffalo. Soon, another silent sunset. It feels too cold to cry. Some sad beauty I leave alone here to die by the dark of night. So I'll strike myself a warm and fire, lay my old saddle down, sip on a hot cup of coffee, hear the coyotes' hungry howls. For now I've got some time. I'll roll one last cigarette and offer up to you, my friends, a cowgirl's lament. Rode the rodeo with my sister starting 1943. We could trick our ropes to twirl around into things that no one had ever seen. Drove our rusty Chevy pickup, towing my horse Babe behind. Traveled from one dusty town to another, showing them crowds a good old time. We met him one night in Deadwood. He was just about half drunk, telling tales around the fire to all them rodeo clowns about riding the meanest buck in Bronx. Well, me and my sister helped him back to his truck. He kissed me once on the lips and said, "Come ride with me, honey. You'll bring me good luck." And that summer we traveled the circuit from Fort Worth on up to Montana. Though many cowgirls followed him all around, gave only me his dirty red bandana. And I was a sweet young cowgirl who never loved before. Thought those days would last forever, riding behind his rodeo star. Then one hot afternoon in Denver, Mean Pete threw him right out of the chute. But before old Pete's hooves could crush him, I waved off that wild, ornery brute. Never did he figure that I saved his life that day. Picked himself up off the ground and hollered, "Whoo there, boys! A hell of a ride, I'd say." Well, no more times did he kiss me. No words about forever. We were riding and roping side by side, but not ever once together. Soon I gave up the roping, saw that man as a heartbreak kid. For him, 'twas the rodeo's glamour. For me, it was just something that we did. One last night I'll sleep on the cold, hard ground with my head upon my hands. I'll dream of my rope tricks and cheers from the crowds as we crisscross the land. Come dawn, I'll ride on to Belle Fourche and the ranch where I was raised. From the front porch, my husband will greet me, and I'll forget my old rodeo flame. There, I'll build a warming fire, sit together in a quiet hour, sip hot coffee, and hear the coyotes' distant howls. While we rest, I'll have some time, as the light of day's been spent. Let my memories of lost love fade to a cowgirl's, my cowgirl's lament.

0: those pitchfork graves.
1: That was the Prescotts with the Pitchfork Grays. Before that, we had Doug Figgs, We Danced. Chris Enns had the poem and song Cowgirls Lament. Cowboy Joe Babcock had Back in the Swing of Things. And Casey and Reeder did King in the Saddle. Here comes Jesse Veeder now with Red Barns and People Get Old.

0: That's Hillary Gardner with Song of the Sierras. Before that was Haley Sandos, You Don't Know Me. John Lowell had the print behind the bar, and Eddie Levert did a live sort of version of Spanish is the Loving Tongue. That was a Badger Clark poem put to music. We now have a poem by Dwayne Nelson.
1: Now, every once in a while, I like to throw in a classical cowboy poem to kind of help keep this cowboy stuff alive. This one was written by the great Curly Fletcher way back in the early 1930s. It's called The Sheepherder's Lament. I have summered in the tropics with the yellow fever's chill. I've been down with the scurvy. I've had every ache and ill. I have wintered in the Arctic, frostbitten to the bone. I've been in a Chinese dungeon where I spent a year alone. I've been shanghaied on a whaler and was stranded on the deep. But I never knew what misery was till I started herding sheep. The camp boss now is 2 weeks late. The burro's dead 3 days. The dogs are all sore-footed, but the sheep have got a graze. They won't bed down till after dark. They're off before the dawn with their baaing and their bleating and they're scattered and they're gone. I smell their woolly stink all day and I hear them in my sleep. Oh, I never knew what misery was till I started herding sheep. My feet are sore, my boots wore out. I'm afraid I'll never mend. 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He never knew true misery, 'cause he never herded sheep. It's nice enough to tell the kids of the big old horny ram, the gentle soft-eyed mother ewe, and the woolly little lamb. 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The blind and deaf are blessed, the cripples too that creep. See, they'll never know what misery is, for they never will herd sheep.

0: 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She let me ride these trails through the mountains in my mind and taught me love and faith and goodness, not to be that rambling kind. She patched me up when I bucked off and thought I might expire, but I pulled through because of her. 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There's times that we have laughed a lot and times I've made her cry, but she's just got more beautiful. Of that, there is no lie. She helped me find the cowboy I knew that I could be. Honest, ornery, and inspired by that longing to be free. She let me be just who I am and get my cowboy out and sing a little cowboy song and sometimes jump and shout. From cowboy's work, you never can really quite retire. So by her side, I'll spend these years.
1: That was J.J. Steele with a poem, Cowboy in My Closet. Before that was Myrna Lewis with a classic on the fiddle, Red Wing. Before that, we had Lee Sims, Wyoming Wind, Mark Lynn Young, Cowboy by Choice, Kerry Grumbacher with Cowboy Heart, and Tuck, Kevin Tuckfield, along with Doug Figgs, Trust in the Lord, but Tie Up Your Horse. Here comes Megan Clarice, Here I Am.

Jobs, I sent you down his way. 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

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Powder River running sleek and cold. Dusty bluffs and grass bank fishing holes.

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0: haunting still.
1: That's the Timberline Cowboys, The Ghosts of Old Messiah. That's from their latest album, Spirits of the High Desert. Before that is R.W. Hampton, Who, from his recently released album. Before that, we have another recent release, Tom Hyatt, Back to Colorado. And back to an older one, Lon Hanna, The Highly Exalted. John Chandler rounded us out at the beginning of that with The Western Road. We're going to go to a poem now from Danny McCurry, The Crustle Ranch.
2: Crustle. 1912, it reads on the headquarters barn, and it's soaked up the smoke from many a Brandon Arn. If I could have seen all that's gone on within its site, I'd have volumes of books and stories still left to write. Well, they put her together, and she made it till 2002, but her days are numbered, and we're down to a few. 'Cause she's seen a new owner in her last few days, but she lasted 90 years working cows the old ways. I'm looking out over the headquarter pens. No matter how old, I hope my memory never dims. 'Cause many a morning in the pre-dawn light, I'd see this old barn start to come into sight. And no matter what trouble the world news would tell, I knew a day at the ranch was gonna go well. 'Cause cowboy ways was all that this old ranch knew. And thinking it's over is sure making me blue. I won't never get to ride plumb back to the spring or rope a calf again up on the king. And I'll sure miss the boys. They was so full of fun. Why, it seemed like you just started when the work was all done. The Lily and the Van were so big and free. Now that schoolhouse pasture had its hold on me. Them old big pastures is where I longed to be. When setting top a horse, why, I don't know how far you could see. Now taking care of cows and being on a horse, it's a labor of love and a lifelong course. This old ranch has gotten my blood. Busting it up this way sure feels like the crud. Seeing that barbed wire running this way and that, it's driving me crazy enough to stomp on my hat. Well, they're killing her slow, but she's sure gonna die. If I knew how to save her, I'd make a big try. Well, they say history repeats itself. I sure hope it's true. 'Cause if I could ride this old ranch again, I wouldn't be so blue.

music come and go, and I have played a little rock and roll. I've sung the blues and bluegrass and tried most everything. If I had my druthers, well, I'd rather have some swing. Give me a steel guitar and two or three fiddles, a solid rhythm section that can swing. Give me a big dance hall and a lot of happy people, then turn me loose and let me swing.

stories of Annie Oakley, Cat Ballou, and KC LaCourse, dime store cowgirls all, their travels provide a resource. Now, let's have a look. There's KC on the cover of an old Western book, inside this Western magazine, writing stories and living her dream. She's a dime store cowgirl, a title she held proud. She always dressed up rather lavishly and stood out from the crowd. Now, some people poked a little fun because she came from town, but they never stopped her smile or ever saw her frown. She'd help a friend anytime and help a stranger too. She was a great friend of mine, though why, I never knew. She traveled all around the world to speak her cowgirl poems and warmed the hearts of many with her lovely charms. She had a showcase that many heard and was on the radio, although she didn't know calf rope from a lot ago. But I'm here to tell you now, my friends, that she is real true bred, this wondrous dime store cowgirl who is my special friend.

That's Lori Beth Brook with an old classic, My Adobe Hacienda. Thanks for tuning in to Western Airwaves, the hottest new Western music and poetry alongside old favorites. We've got another group of songs to take you up to the top of the hour, and we're going to close on out. Here is Ed Williams, Swing Me Back to Texas.

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You spend your days just helping Mother Nature help you. There ain't much pain and there ain't much drama.

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They trample every flower bed and garden as they run through. There's many different ways this tragedy can happen. Some fool walks through the gate and leaves the latch a-flappin'.

Just as sure as you plan yourself a needed vacation and you head out to some faraway location, every time your cell phone rings, you're filled with fear. The day you left, you checked your fences,

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That's what them old cowboys claim. And this one was a good'un. To lose him would be a shame. So when my favorite horse came limping in, I knew I had to act. I gently picked up his hoof and saw his hoof was cracked. So I gathered up the pail for a 25-minute soak. I softly talked to my horse and gave his neck a gentle stroke. And I thought about my Savior, who came down to earth below, just to make you and I clean. He paid a debt he did not owe. And compared to heaven, this earth would be like this mucky pen. Yet he left his home on high just to live among us mortal men. And the things he showed us when he came down from above, like how he gently washed the feet of those disciples that he loved. How he wrapped a towel around his waist and then wiped those feet dry. I grabbed an old towel off the shelf and got ready to apply the iodine to fight infection. This would help with the cure. And I recall he came to die and raise again to make us pure. When I applied the salve, I thought how Jesus healed the lame. And we are his hands and feet, and we should do the same. Then I recall the good book says our words bring healing too. I prayed I would be careful. God, make my words kind and true. When I wrapped the leg, I thought how Jesus binds the broken heart and repairs all those broken things the old devil has torn apart. When I finished up, I led my horse to his stall and filled his bunk with hay. I just smiled and shut the door, for I knew I'd heard from God today.

Hey, first off today with Elvis Presley, yes, the king of rock and roll. I can remember playing that when we had a brand new installation of a disco kit in a rather large pub. New speakers, new lights and everything. And as I stood up on the stage, they sort of simmered their voices and looked up. And I started with that one because it was an oldies night. And of course, it sounded amazing. And everybody then turned and thought, what is that? A simple song like that, a golden oldie, made all that difference. My memories of Elvis, and she's not you. The Star Sisters next. They were a Dutch vocal group, as we go across the decades, in the 1980s, best known for their nostalgic medleys, celebrating the music of wartime and swing eras in this time, and make the most of it. It's quite a long one, but all the different tunes bring back those wartime memories, flooding back. And although it was wartime, the songs themselves stood the test of time, still played today on all the oldie stations. Amazing. The Star Sisters sounding like they really were the real bands themselves.

Across the decades, with that 65 million records sold, Fats Domino, and that's the, well, thanks to hits like that, I suppose, Bloomery Hill. We'll follow that with somebody who sold rather more, a 600 million album sold worldwide. Who could that be? The Beatles, of course. So here they are with a song I haven't played for a long, long time, Blue Jay Way.

Let's Work Together. They already made new from Canned Heat, their version. Let's Work Together. And we're going to do Brian Ferry now. We play him quite often, I suppose, on the Vinyl Impressions. This is something different, though. He's known as the suave frontman of Roxy Music. He's celebrated for blending art rock with stylish solo hits. Here he is with one of his solo hits, and it's his version of Johnny and Mary. Classic. Have a listen.

making it on their own. That's Stereophonics and Wolf Alice, fellow. This is won the prestigious Mercury Prize in 2018 for their album Visions of Life. And here they are with the wonderful Delicious Things.

across the decades today on the Vinyl Impressions with myself, Martin Brown. Thank you for tuning in. Do appreciate that. Something we did in the 1990s was play Bill Whelan and the shorter versions of Riverdance. This is the full version from 1994, as we're on radio now and it's a broadcast I know you'll appreciate.

had a friend who could do that dance, you know, where they jump from foot to foot and lift their knees up and break them. And they used to do it as a little thing in the pub whenever we played the river dance. And it was their party piece, stood on the floor in front of the disco console and did that. It was a good 3 minutes of our lives, that was. So the river dance, and a nice one from Bill Whelan. Noah Cohen now, and you'll know this one from more recent times as we're across the decades. All My Love.

Staying with the more recent tracks then, as we do on, when we go across the decades, here's Bryan Adams. This one's called A Little More Understanding. Enjoy.

Andrew Ridgeley together with George Michael. We can't believe he's not with us anymore. It's very difficult to understand that. But there we are. These things happen. Brilliant music. What a legacy. We'll finish up with somebody else who left us with some amazing stuff. And this one, a few years ago now, for Aka Bilk. He's been around since the 50s and 60s. But in the 70s and 80s, he was still around doing his thing. And used to hit the charts every now and again in the UK and the rest of Europe. This is Aria. We'll see you again soon. Bye for now. Thanks for tuning.

you know, that's one of Randy Brown's favouritest ever songs. I told you last week he'd been in hospital. This week I drove him to Heathrow Airport to get his flight back to Chicago and then on to Memphis. And we had a lovely long chat in the car. And I was saying, if you could pick one record, what's your most favourite record of all time? He says, well, I've just discovered Gloria Scott. He says, and I can't stop playing Love Me, Love Me, Love Me, or Leave Me, Leave Me, Leave Me. And, you know, when you listen to it, you can pretty much understand why, can't you? Good news is Randy is well on the way to recovery, bless him, having had heart failure following his two performances a couple of weeks ago in England. And he's still smiling. He's such a character. And he sends everybody his very best wishes. I've got Diane Jenkins coming up in just a moment with a rare version of her song I Need You. But right now, former The Albert frontman Otis Smith and Let It Go.

You know, I don't know anything about Dian Jenkins whatsoever, but I do know that song was written and produced by the legendary Sam Cully of the School Snaps. Good day's work. Now, I've got the lovely Elma Faye on the phone in just a moment after we've heard from the Checkmates.

You know, there's always been a bit of a mystery surrounding that record for me. The Checkmates released that song that we've just heard in 1976 on Polydor Records, and in the same year on United Artists, J.B. Bingham released the same song. How did they both get the same song at the same time? And who came first? Forget the chicken and the egg, J.B. Bingham and Checkmates Limited. If you know, answers on a postcard to ad@shinal.co.uk. All the way from Canada, we've got the lovely Alma Fay on the phone in just a moment after we've heard a fabulous song of hers called I Believed.

0: And live on the line, all the way from Canada, this is Alma Faye Brooks. Hi, Alma. Welcome to England.
1: Hello. Hello, everybody. Hello.
0: Lovely. Now, you're widely known as a Canadian singer, but you were actually born in Texas, weren't you? What caused you to move to Canada?
1: That's correct. I was born in Tyler, Texas. My mother is Canadian. Mm-hmm. My father was American. And upon the split of my mother and father, my mother came back to Montreal, her hometown, mm-hmm. with her three daughters.
0: Right.
1: Here we are.
0: So how did you start singing? Did you nurture your gift in church? Was it at school? Was it just in the bedroom?
1: Actually, I could tell you something, Addy. It was actually just, I would say, I'm thankful for a gift. I didn't have any professional training. I learned everything I learned from just feeling and knowing it and just experiencing it.
0: Yeah.
1: And that's how I really got started. And like I said, local group, perhaps the church choir here and there, but not really so much in with that.
0: Mm-hmm.
1: And my first professional venture was here. The musical here, Broadway musical here in Montreal, of course.
0: Wow.
1: And also Australia.
0: Lovely. Mm-hmm. So from you went from stage, of course, into the recording studio. You got a gig with a Canadian disco outfit called Boule Noire. Les Années Passantes?
1: Yes, Boule Noire. George Thurston, may he rest in peace.
0: Yeah.
1: He called us for background vocals for his album. From tracks from Muscle Shoals, Alabama,
0: uh-huh.
1: which touched my heart. Nice tracks, and I felt it. And we went in studio, and like they say, that also led to me being introduced to music producers Dominic Chichampi and Michelle Dagg,
0: right.
1: RCA, Carousel Records. Doing It album came from that.
0: Lovely. And, of course, they gave you your debut solo release, didn't they?
1: My solo release, Stop, I Don't Need No Sympathy.
0: Mm. That must have been such a great thrill. I mean, the record itself had been released by a lady called Lynn Roman just a few years earlier. But
1: absolutely.
0: Really put some,
1: very
0: really
1: good. Put, yeah. Very good, Addy. Yes, Lynn Roman. That's correct.
0: Yeah.
1: And that led to a Juno nomination, which is the equivalent of an American Grammy here in Canada.
0: Fabulous. Fabulous. Well-deserved as well. Because you were in big demand as a backing vocalist, supporting artists like Geraldine Hunt. I mean, she'd had a lot of experience in the music industry. What was it like working with someone who's been around and done so much as Geraldine when you were still a young, impressionable singer?
1: Yes, absolutely. Absolutely. When I met Geraldine, that was upon being called by Boule Noire to do the album L'année Passée.
0: Mm-hmm.
1: And background vocalist, and Geraldine was also given a call, and we met in studio. And Geraldine has had experience, of course. And we partnered up as to go out there and try to open the door a little bit more.
0: Yeah.
1: And that's where I met Geraldine on Boule Noire's gig.
0: Lovely.
1: And knowing her, you learn things and you learn things and you learn things.
0: Mm, absolutely.
1: It was quite professional.
0: And
1: background vocalists we were for a lot of acts here in Montreal.
0: Yeah. I mean, you managed to shine because you were offered a deal at Casablanca, weren't you? The album Doing It in 1978. I mean, Casablanca was a real upcoming label, wasn't it? Especially for disco.
1: It was a killer.
0: Yeah, well, I mean,
1: and that was a fantastic label. You know, we don't have to say anymore, Donna Summers. Do you say anymore?
0: No, but I mean, other artists.
1: No, you don't.
0: Well.
1: Very fortunate to have that opportunity. The album being picked up and distributed by Casablanca worldwide. Yes.
0: Fabulous.
1: Yes, that was very, very interesting.
0: Donna Summer was obviously the flagship act on Casablanca, but Cher was there as well. Gloria Scott, Randy Brown.
1: Yes.
0: Did you ever meet any of the other artists in Casablanca? What was it like?
1: Yes, I did, actually. I met the Village People. I met Donna Summers. And I could tell you a funny story about Donna Summers.
0: Uh-huh.
1: We were in Montreal. Boule Noire was the opening act for Donna Summers.
0: Right.
1: And upon going into the theater, I walked up the stairs, went into the dressing room, and I walked into Donna Summers' dressing room. And in that dressing room at the time was Patty Brooks, Donna Summers. Donna was combing her hair.
0: Yeah.
1: And she looked at me like, okay. And I just said, oh, excuse me, I'm so sorry, I have the wrong floor, what have you. And went upstairs, and they all had a good laugh about it. And yeah, we had a great show that night. Donna was fabulous, and Bornal was fabulous as well.
0: Lovely. And your album Doing It was really well received, wasn't it? In fact, you got some primetime TV exposure, didn't you? whatever turns you on and you can't do that on television. How was that? How was it like being in the studio, in the television studio?
1: Well, I like that. I like the studio. I like the ambiance. I like the atmosphere of people working and getting things done and seeing how it starts from point A to point B and then your final product. The cast was great. Mm-hmm. The producer was, I do believe the producer was from England. I can't particularly really remember that name right now, but I do remember he was from England. And working with the cast was nice. It was a nice experience. I can say that it all has been a great learning experience.
0: Lovely. You've always enjoyed playing live, haven't you? And very early on in the 70s and through to present day, you formed your own act for a live musical scene along with your husband. Tell me about L'Orchestre La Gioventù. I'm sorry, I've not done French for about 40 years.
1: Yes, it's okay. La Gioventù, people say, oh, what does that name? What does that name mean, La Gioventù? Well, actually, it means to me, young at heart.
0: Okay.
1: My husband, Louis Tetuda, who I collaborate with on songwriting and composing and what have you, he is and was the leader of the band Orchestre La Gioventù, who worked on a high-end level here in the city and abroad. And we put together a Motown review.
0: Mm-hmm.
1: And we had the same feeling of, hey, this music touched me way back when, and I love this song and I love that song. I says, yes, I like that. Louis is from the orchestra Nightlife Unlimited.
0: Yes.
1: And, you know, we had the same vibe as far as Motown music was concerned. And we just did it. Well, it was good to our heart.
0: Fabulous.
1: And I was quite successful. I had a nice, successful run at Rialto's Theater.
0: Uh-huh.
1: And that was a very interesting experience.
0: Lovely.
1: Yes.
0: You took yourself back into the studio in the early 90s for a CD called Hurricane. Well, can you tell me about that? What drove you back into the studio?
1: Okay, well, I could say the transitioning of music, you know, disco had its
0: peak. Yeah, it's had its day.
1: And its decline, as far as people put it on paper, in people's hearts, I don't think it ever declined. Mm. As today, people still love disco
0: still
1: music.
0: Popular,
1: but I could say that I had spent some time in Europe, and I was in Germany, and I was playing with local groups there, did a few touring things in Germany, and the music was influenced as I was influenced from way back, Tina Turner.
0: Oh, yeah.
1: And I said, I was presented with these songs from the album Hurricane, and it had somewhat of that feel, and I went with that. It wasn't as successful as Tina Turner, of course, but it had that vibe about it, and dance feeling, a little bit of disco mixed up in it. And we did the album Hurricane. We had a minor success, but not like my previous works with RCA and the album doing it. But it is in the repertoire. It is what I did, and it is part of me. Yes, Hurricane.
0: Lovely. I found a very nice song, You Can Count on Me, Sol Alto. Yes, that was a venture into house music a little bit.
1: Wow. Addie,
0: so,
1: yes, you could count on me. That was done between Louis and myself in our studio here.
0: Right.
1: And Louis produced, I sang, I wrote, and we also composed. That's what we do. And we're doing that from that time on till present day, which leads us up to the end of this segment, where dreams don't only happen at Christmas, right? Yes, that's our dream song. Yes, of course. With lines in the song like, why can't every day be like Christmas?
0: He
1: said, you know, if you're kind to one another on that day, why can't you be kind and loving all the year long?
0: Yeah, yeah. That's strange, that, isn't it? Because at Christmas time, everybody's got a smile for you, even strangers, and people give way.
1: Oh, that's
0: and
1: great.
0: Christmas is over.
1: And you know what? Yes, we want peace. You know, we want peace in the world. We want to be together. We want to be uplifted, you know. Positive. We have to think on the positive side, everybody.
0: Absolutely. I mean, it shows the versatility that you've had over your career through disco and then into boogie and more later the music you're doing for Hurricane and your house music and also the jazz, the lounge jazz and soul that you're doing as a live group. You are still performing as a live group, aren't you? La Gioventù is still very much in demand and available for professional parties and all sorts of bits like that. Tell me a little bit about that and how people can book you.
1: Yes. How can I book this?
0: Yeah.
1: Well, I tell you, Adam, you can get in contact with www.lagioventu, spelled LAGIOVENTU.com. And you will reach us. You will reach us. And as for music, you can see that in my career, there's been all genres of music.
0: Yeah.
1: I do not discriminate. I love music. Lovely. You know, the music comes on and it touches my heart. I just go with it. It doesn't have to have a title. It doesn't have to be put in a box. Music touches my soul, and I'm with it, you know.
0: Fabulous.
1: That's where I am.
0: Now, a moment ago, you touched on some new music that you've released. Tell me about Just for the Love of It.
1: Just for the Love of It states what it is. The music business as we know it, back in the heyday, it was kicking, it was happening, everything was swinging, and it went on a decline. The music business, you have great artists selling their repertoire, selling their music catalog. And Lewis and I said, we're just going to go in studio and we're going to lay down what we love to do. And that's the title, Just for the Love of It. There was no monetary stimulation, no push to say, oh, we're going to make this and this. It was just because the love of music. And we put this piece together, these seven pieces together.
0: Yeah.
1: And hopefully one day it would also be available to the public. But we have catalogs, songs that I sang. We also have songs that other people can sing. If they're looking for music, we can offer that as well. And that's thanks to largely, and I must really, really thank him, John Leongo. Very, very important element in what we are and what we're doing today. You know, Ray Caviano, people that came on board when, you know, it's quiet. You know, we are in a third of a certain stage in our life. And he is kind and he respects us and he knows our heart.
0: Yeah. You know,
1: he represents us. John Leongo represents us. So if you're also looking to have your songs done or you want music and you want the band, John Leongo is the man.
0: Lovely. Alma, thanks so much for your time, and I wish you all the biggest success.
1: Thank you so much. Thank you so much, and great success to you too, and success that you're having right now with your show. And we thank you. Bye-bye. Oh,
0: cheerio.
1: Cheers.
0: What a lovely lady. Right, I'm going to play out the interview now with Alma's latest release. It's a festive song called Dreams Don't Only Happen at Christmas, and it's available from all streaming

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And if you're looking for a copy of that, you need to search Alma Faye Brooks with Louis Toteda and the High Stepping Orchestra. 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I'm Eddie Crampton. This is 2 hours of 70s Soul, Funk and Disco with Sydney Barnes on the way after we've heard from Barbara Lynn. She's next.

Hello, Andy. This is your buddy Sydney Barnes over in the good old USA. Wishing you and the family and the puppy a very, very Merry Christmas, baby. And I hope next year is a lot better than this one and a lot more fun, too. Take care. Love you, man.

He's planning to come to the UK for 6 months next year, you know. He's currently in Los Angeles living with his son because during the storms in North Carolina, a great tall tree fell over and went straight through his house, through his front room while he was sat in it. How scary is that? Bless him, he's completely unscathed. He's still very chirpy and he's looking to come across and spend some time. So that is going to be fabulous. When I know more, you'll know more. You're listening to 2 hours of 70s soul, funk and disco. I'm Adie Crampton with The Inner Section coming up in just a moment. This, though, is The Sound of Chicago from Leroy Hudson.

0: That's a great double sider, you know. Let Me Love You from The Intersection. The flip side is a song called I'm In Debt To You, which I'm sure I've played for you before, but if I haven't, I'll find it out and play it next week. Right now, we're going to the top of the hour with Dazzle, a Patrick Adams project, a studio project featuring Jocelyn Brown on lead vocals. And here's the lady herself with a little message for us.
1: Hi, this is Jocelyn Brown, and I'm wishing you a Merry, Merry Christmas and a Happy New Year.